0: America comes just months before the U.S. marks 250 years since its founding.
1: The first thing people say is, I didn't do it. Second thing they say was, nobody here that suffered it that's still alive. Well, we know who did the massacre. The perpetrators are still living in Tulsa. The city's still living. The chamber's still living, et cetera. And we have a living, breathing person that suffered it.
0: The Tulsa Massacre in 1921 destroyed the prosperous black community of Greenwood, displacing thousands. Solomon Simmons argues America must address these past wrongs to move forward. I'm Julie Walker.
2: 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I'm Ben Thomas. Thanks for listening.

I bet. Say I got drive, I don't need a car. Money really all that we fiending for. I'm doing things they ain't seen before. Bands ain't dumb, but extreme is all. I'm a demon lord. Fall off what? I ain't seen the horse. Called your bluff, better cite the source. Fame ain't something that I need no more. Yeah, cause trick.

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30s in a pin. Let the hunter rub you walk for the win, for the win. You crash out, then you better break the backboard. I got friends hoping that they make the tabloids. You know the last one figure, he was Magneto. You play God, you gon' get what you asked for. We got the same 24, what you mad for? I put a square on his back like I'm Jack Dorsey. It's high beams if I make a public appearance. Go back to hiding, cause I'm not too friendly with 1-1000, 2-1004. The black Noah, how'd you strangle me a goat? I walk in with a therapeutic flow. Put a few hundred up, let him go, let him go. Hey now, say now. Hey now, say now. Hey now, say now. Hey now, say now. Hey now, say now, mother by my end. Big face Buddha, get my peace from within. Send the kites to all my dirties in a pin. Let the hunter rubby walk for the win, for the win. Hey now, say now. Hey now, say now. Hey now, say now. Hey now, say now. Hey now, say now. I done slid on a back street. Heavy on the Parmesan. Every day tax season. What the f you wearing, bro? It's tacky. Laying on a deathbed trying to match me. Oh my god, I'm about to do the fool. They be screaming out P, but they resume is boof. Switch both lanes. The engine sound like the zoo. Need a fee just to breathe. I can talk to you. Mr. Ben Frank murderer. Mr.

0: Harley Quinn up in a cut with a blower.
1: I get spooky 8 day in October. 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
0: J-Cat. 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If they talk about playing ball, me and my team gon' get the scoring.
1: If they talk about playing ball, they could take it up with Jordan. It's ball heads in the heckler for all endorsements.
0: Mini, mini, mighty mom trying to tag it tough. 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

0: AP News for Friday, May 15th. I'm Ben Thomas. President Trump returned from his state visit to China, declaring,
1: "That was a tremendous success."
0: He and Chinese President Xi Jinping discussed divisive issues, including the Iran war, technology, and Taiwan. But on his return to the White House, Trump highlighted,
1: "We did great trade deals, we have great relationships, and a lot of things have happened, and you'll be hearing about them."
0: Charles de Ledesma has more.
2: China buying more agricultural products and passenger planes and setting up a board to address differences and avoid a repeat of the trade war ignited last year after Trump's tariff hikes. Song Chenghao with the Center of Security and Strategy in Beijing says he thinks the most visual result
3: will be some improvements, progress on trade, on tariff, and also on purchasing, because we know that there are a lot of entrepreneurs also visit China. So I think China will purchase more like agricultural goods, aircrafts, and other American goods.
2: In a summit marked by fanfare and flattery, Xi warned Trump the differences over Taiwan could bring the US and China into clashes. Chenghao hopes, though, stabilizing US-China relations will make confrontation less likely.
3: If China and the US could not let the fierce competition prevent this competition into confrontation, it will also send very positive signals to the outside world.
2: I'm Charles Tulledesma.

0: Air Force One, whether he'd asked Xi to help pressure Iran to open the Strait of Hormuz.
1: I'm not asking for any favors, because when you ask for favors, you have to do favors in return. We don't need favors.
0: Iran's foreign minister says a lack of trust is the biggest obstacle in negotiations. Sources tell AP the Justice Department is preparing to seek an indictment against former Cuban President Raul Castro, and the Supreme Court has rejected Virginia's bid to restore a voter-approved congressional map favoring Democrats. This is AP News. An Oklahoma civil rights attorney's been campaigning for reparations for survivors and descendants of the Tulsa Race Massacre.
2: DeMario Solomon Simmons' new book, Redeem a Nation, the Century-Long Battle to Restore the Soul of America, comes just months before the U.S. marks 250 years since its founding.
3: The first thing people say is, I didn't do it. Second thing they say is, nobody here that suffered it that's still alive. Well, we know who did the massacre. The perpetrators are still living in Tulsa. The city's still living, the chamber's still living, et cetera. And we have a living, breathing person that suffered it.
2: The Tulsa massacre in 1921 destroyed the prosperous black community of Greenwood, displacing thousands. Solomon Simmons argues America must address these past wrongs to move forward. I'm Julie Walker.
0: The latest through the weekend at apnews.com. I'm Ben Thomas. 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
1: AP News for Friday, May 15th. I'm Ben Thomas. President Trump returned from his state visit to China, declaring,
2: "That was a tremendous success."
1: He and Chinese President Xi Jinping discussed divisive issues, including the Iran war, technology, and Taiwan. But on his return to the White House, Trump highlighted,
2: "We did great trade deals, we had great relationships, and a lot of things have happened, and you'll be hearing about them."
1: Charles de Ledesma has more.
3: China buying more agricultural products and passenger planes and setting up a board to address differences and avoid a repeat of the trade war ignited last year after Trump's tariff hikes. Sung Chenghao with the Center of Security and Strategy in Beijing says he thinks the most visual result
4: will be some improvements, progress on trade, on tariff, and also on purchasing, because we know that there are a lot of entrepreneurs also visit China. So I think China will purchase more like agriculture goods, aircrafts, and other American goods.
3: In a summit marked by fanfare and flattery, Xi warned Trump the differences over Taiwan could bring the US and China into clashes. Chenghao hopes, though, stabilizing US-China relations will make confrontation less likely.
4: If China and the US could not let the fierce competition prevent this competition into confrontation, it will also send very positive signals to the outside world.
3: I'm Charles Tulledesma.
1: Mr. Board Air Force One, whether he'd asked Xi to help pressure Iran to open the Strait of Hormuz.
5: I'm not asking for any favors, because when you ask for favors, you have to do favors in return. We don't need favors.
1: Iran's foreign minister says a lack of trust is the biggest obstacle in negotiations. Sources tell AP the Justice Department is preparing to seek an indictment against former Cuban President Raul Castro, and the Supreme Court has rejected Virginia's bid to restore a voter-approved congressional map favoring Democrats. This is AP News. An Oklahoma civil rights attorney has been campaigning for reparations for survivors and descendants of the Tulsa Race Massacre.
6: DeMario Solomon Simmons' new book, Redeem a Nation, the Century-Long Battle to Restore the Soul of America, comes just months before the U.S. marks 250 years since its founding.
7: The first thing people say is, I didn't do it. Second thing they say, it was nobody here that suffered it that's still alive. Well, we know who did the massacre. The perpetrators are still living in Tulsa. The city's still living. The chamber's still living, et cetera. And we have a living, breathing person that suffered it.
6: The Tulsa massacre in 1921 destroyed the prosperous black community of Greenwood, displacing thousands. Solomon Simmons argues America must address these past wrongs to move forward. I'm Julie Walker.
1: The latest through the weekend at APNews.com. I'm Ben Thomas. Thanks for listening.

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3: Down.

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But when that gray hair finally come, at least I felt something if I ain't find the one. 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
1: Fake written all over you, hater written all over you, fake written all over you. Yeah.
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0: honest as a mother.
1: Hey, young Metro, don't trust you, I'm gonna shoot you. 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
2: Hey, written all over you. Fake written all over you. Hater written all over you. Fake written all over you.
0: Trust is a mother.

0: AP News for Friday, May 15th. I'm Ben Thomas. President Trump returned from his state visit to China, declaring,
1: "That was a tremendous success."
0: He and Chinese President Xi Jinping discussed divisive issues, including the Iran war, technology, and Taiwan. But on his return to the White House, Trump highlighted,
1: "We did great trade deals, we have great relationships, and a lot of things have happened, and you'll be hearing about them."
0: Charles de Ledesma has more.
2: China buying more agricultural products and passenger planes and setting up a board to address differences and avoid a repeat of the trade war ignited last year after Trump's tariff hikes. Sung Chenghao with the Center of Security and Strategy in Beijing says he thinks the most visual result
3: will be some improvements, progress on trade, on tariff, and also on purchasing, because we know that there are a lot of entrepreneurs also visit China. So I think China will purchase more like agricultural goods, aircrafts, and other American goods.
2: In a summit marked by fanfare and flattery, Xi warned Trump the differences over Taiwan could bring the US and China into clashes. Chenghao hopes, though, stabilizing US-China relations will make confrontation less likely.
3: If China and the US could not let the fierce competition prevent this competition into confrontation, it will also send very positive signals to the outside world.
2: I'm Charles Tulledesma.
0: Stavord Air Force One, whether he'd asked Xi to help pressure Iran to open the Strait of Hormuz.
4: I'm not asking for any favors, because when you ask for favors, you have to do favors in return. We don't need favors.
0: Iran's foreign minister says a lack of trust is the biggest obstacle in negotiations. Sources tell AP the Justice Department is preparing to seek an indictment against former Cuban President Raul Castro, and the Supreme Court has rejected Virginia's bid to restore a voter-approved congressional map favoring Democrats. This is AP News. An Oklahoma civil rights attorney has been campaigning for reparations for survivors and descendants of the Tulsa Race Massacre.
5: DeMario Solomon Simmons' new book, Redeem a Nation, The Century-Long Battle to Restore the Soul of America, comes just months before the U.S. marks 250 years since its founding.
6: The first thing people say is, I didn't do it. Second thing they say is, nobody here that suffered it that's still alive. Well, we know who did the massacre. The perpetrators are still living in Tulsa. The city's still living, the chamber's still living, et cetera. And we have a living, breathing person that suffered it.
5: The Tulsa massacre in 1921 destroyed the prosperous black community of Greenwood, displacing thousands. Solomon Simmons argues America must address these past wrongs to move forward. I'm Julie Walker.
0: The latest through the weekend at apnews.com. I'm Ben Thomas. 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

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Mistakenly, nobody been in a bag, but how many bodies done been in her bag?

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0: If a baby is giggling in the back seat, they're probably happy. If a baby is crying in the back seat, they're probably hungry. But if a baby is sleeping in the back seat, will you remember they're even there? When you're distracted, stressed, or not usually the one who drives them, the chances of forgetting them in the back seat are much higher. It can happen to anyone. Parked cars get hot fast and can be deadly. So get in the habit of checking the back seat when you leave.
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2: AP News for Friday, May 15th. I'm Ben Thomas. President Trump returned from his state visit to China, declaring,
3: "That was a tremendous success."
2: He and Chinese President Xi Jinping discussed divisive issues, including the Iran war, technology, and Taiwan. But on his return to the White House, Trump highlighted,
3: "We did great trade deals, we have great relationships, and a lot of things have happened, and you'll be hearing about them."
2: Charles de Ledesma has more.
4: China buying more agricultural products and passenger planes and setting up a board to address differences and avoid a repeat of the trade war ignited last year after Trump's tariff hikes. Sung Chenghao with the Center of Security and Strategy in Beijing says he thinks the most visual result
5: will be some improvements, progress on trade, on tariff, and also on purchasing, because we know that there are a lot of entrepreneurs also visit China. So I think China will purchase more like agriculture goods, aircrafts, and other American goods.
4: In a summit marked by fanfare and flattery, Xi warned Trump the differences over Taiwan could bring the US and China into clashes. Chenghao hopes, though, stabilizing US-China relations will make confrontation less likely.
5: If China and the US could not let the fierce competition prevent this competition into confrontation, it will also send very positive signals to the outside world.
4: I'm Charles Tulledesma.
2: Aboard Air Force One, whether he'd asked Xi to help pressure Iran to open the Strait of Hormuz.
6: I'm not asking for any favors, because when you ask for favors, you have to do favors in return. We don't need favors.
2: Iran's foreign minister says a lack of trust is the biggest obstacle in negotiations. Sources tell AP the Justice Department is preparing to seek an indictment against former Cuban President Raul Castro, and the Supreme Court has rejected Virginia's bid to restore a voter-approved congressional map favoring Democrats. This is AP News. An Oklahoma civil rights attorney has been campaigning for reparations for survivors and descendants of the Tulsa Race Massacre.
7: DeMario Solomon Simmons' new book, Redeem a Nation, The Century-Long Battle to Restore the Soul of America, comes just months before the U.S. marks 250 years since its founding.
8: The first thing people say is, I didn't do it. Second thing they say, it was nobody here that suffered it that's still alive. Well, we know who did the massacre. The perpetrators are still living in Tulsa. The city's still living, the chamber's still living, et cetera. And we have a living, breathing person that suffered it.
7: The Tulsa massacre in 1921 destroyed the prosperous black community of Greenwood, displacing thousands. Solomon Simmons argues America must address these past wrongs to move forward. I'm Julie Walker.
2: 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I'm Ben Thomas. 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

I'm pushing a new pen, rewriting a story. Hello to my old ways, goodbye to the nosebleeds. You fighting to stay here, you probably the OD, yeah. Ain't finna pop.

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1: Yay!
0: Here's that song again. 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

0: AP News for Friday, May 15th. I'm Ben Thomas. President Trump returned from his state visit to China, declaring,
1: "That was a tremendous success."
0: He and Chinese President Xi Jinping discussed divisive issues, including the Iran war, technology, and Taiwan. But on his return to the White House, Trump highlighted,
1: "We did great trade deals, we have great relationships, and a lot of things have happened, and you'll be hearing about them."
0: Charles de Ledesma has more.
2: China buying more agricultural products and passenger planes and setting up a board to address differences and avoid a repeat of the trade war ignited last year after Trump's tariff hikes. Sung Chenghao with the Center of Security and Strategy in Beijing says he thinks the most visual result
3: will be some improvements, progress on trade, on tariff, and also on purchasing, because we know that there are a lot of entrepreneurs also visit China. So I think China will purchase more like agricultural goods, aircrafts, and other American goods.
2: In a summit marked by fanfare and flattery, Xi warned Trump the differences over Taiwan could bring the U.S. and China into clashes. Chenghao hopes, though, stabilizing U.S.-China relations will make confrontation less likely.
3: If China and the U.S. could not let the fierce competition prevent this competition into confrontation, it will also send very positive signals to the outside world.
2: I'm Charles Tudesma.
0: Aboard Air Force One, whether he'd asked Xi to help pressure Iran to open the Strait of Hormuz.
4: I'm not asking for any favors, because when you ask for favors, you have to do favors in return. We don't need favors.
0: Iran's foreign minister says a lack of trust is the biggest obstacle in negotiations. Sources tell AP the Justice Department is preparing to seek an indictment against former Cuban President Raul Castro, and the Supreme Court has rejected Virginia's bid to restore a voter-approved congressional map favoring Democrats. This is AP News. An Oklahoma civil rights attorney has been campaigning for reparations for survivors and descendants of the Tulsa Race Massacre.
5: DeMario Solomon Simmons' new book, Redeem a Nation, The Century-Long Battle to Restore the Soul of America, comes just months before the U.S. marks 250 years since its founding.
6: The first thing people say is, I didn't do it. Second thing they say, it was nobody here that suffered it that's still alive. Well, we know who did the massacre. The perpetrators are still living in Tulsa. The city's still living, the chamber's still living, et cetera. And we have a living, breathing person that suffered it.
5: The Tulsa massacre in 1921 destroyed the prosperous black community of Greenwood, displacing thousands. Solomon Simmons argues America must address these past wrongs to move forward. I'm Julie Walker.
0: The latest through the weekend at apnews.com. I'm Ben Thomas. 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
1: 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Hey, turn this TV off. 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How many shit I seen? 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Who you with? Couple sergeants and lieutenants for the get back. This revolution been televised. I fell through with the knickknacks. 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Yeah, I meant that. Hey, blackout. 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

about you since you've been away. It's like talking about your funeral day. Something inside me won't accept that you're gone. Just the lie I live that keeps me moving on. And life moved faster in those happy days. It never changes when you're in the final stage. Where did the time go? Can we meet another day? Bury me quickly. Turn and walk away. Your memories gain my bone marrow. Remember the times we had so much fun. I can summon you in those moments of sorrow. I cannot control when these emotions come. Is each day scripted or can I have a say? I'd like to wish me a happy day. That would cost more.

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Something inside me won't accept that you're gone. Just the lie I live that keeps me moving on. And life moved faster.

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0: as he goes on for his senior season as a starting pitcher. Justin, we finished third in state last year. What's the goals this year?
1: You know, first of all, I just want to thank you for having me. Yeah, of course.
0: It's my pleasure.
1: Yeah. So, I mean, my thoughts for the season this year, I mean, we're looking really strong. I definitely think we can make a good run this year. I think our hitting is going to be in really good shape. I think our pitching again, like we have our three main starting pitchers with beautiful additions to our bullpen. We have Wyatt Nelson, Jack Plug, Pedro Hernandez, a little bit of Drew Follenkamp in there. You know, I think we're going to have a really strong pen of some guys that were on JV last year that worked really, really hard to make their way up this year.
0: So what do you think, what adjustments have you been making this offseason to get better?
1: I have been just really taking care of my shoulder.
0: Absolutely.
1: Like I've just been prioritizing that this year more than ever because it's my last season and really want it to go well. So I've just been doing a lot of shoulder care.
0: How was last night doing going to guys' houses of newcomers? How do you like newcomers coming in?
1: I think it was great. It's great to get the team morale up again as we go into the our season. We got some really good reactions, some really fun surprises last night. But yeah, I think it went really well, and we got our first practice today. And yeah,
0: thank you, Justin Wood.
1: Of course.
0: Appreciate it.
1: Yeah, thank you.

0: here with Piper Goldman in the New Gyms area of New Trier. Piper, how do you feel about this sectional final game coming up here on WNTH on Friday?
1: I think it's going to go pretty well. I think we're going to win.
0: Do you know who we're playing?
1: Glenbrook North.
0: That's correct. And what's your score prediction?
1: I'm going to go with 42-38.
0: That's a great prediction. I'm assuming that you think that New Trier is going to take the win there?
1: Oh, 100%. 100%.
0: Okay, and what do you think is a key to the game that New Trier needs to have to win?
1: Definitely letting Ian put up some threes.
0: That's a great, that's a great answer there. Thank you so much for your time. We're here with Eloise in the New Gyms area of New Trier. Eloise, do you know what's happening this Friday?
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0: Wow.

0: Teddy, you know what's happening this Friday?
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0: 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What's your favorite part about the Nutria boys basketball team this year?
1: Just the hype of going to the games.
0: Mm, have you been to one yet?
1: No, I went last year, though.
0: Mm, okay, so if they make it to Champaign for the state final, knock on wood, are you going?
1: Oh, 100%.
0: And, you know, with a lot of differing opinions about score predictions, what do you think the score will be and who do you think wins?
1: I think Nutria's going to win. I'm not sure the score is going to be, but I bet we're going to win.
0: Okay. So do you think 5 points, 10 points? What are you thinking?
1: Like the difference?
0: Yeah.
1: I'm guessing 10 for the difference.
0: 10 points? Okay. Great prediction.

0: The Alzheimer's Association and the Ad Council present the story of Tom and Levi.
1: Tom is the smartest man I know. 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

0: it's like a cocaine addict. 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And when you come out to play ball, when you first get there, the first game, if you get that great moment, like say the long range jump shot or the dunk, you stay out there 6 more games to try to relive that, do it all over again, get that moment of glory.
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Is Le Evenus and Dale? 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

0: Let's be honest. 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
1: AP News, I'm Marcela Sanchez. A drone strike targeted the United Arab Emirates' sole nuclear power plant yesterday. No one has been blamed and no major damage is reported. But the incident highlights the risk of renewed war as the U.S. and Iran have signaled they would be ready to fight again. President Trump spoke with Israeli Prime Minister Benjamin Netanyahu and shortly afterward posted on social media that Iran better get moving fast or there won't be anything left of them. South Carolina's State House will take up a measure today to redraw congressional districts. Several southern states have passed similar legislation to help Republicans win more U.S. House seats. In Texas, three young people are in custody following at least 10 random weekend shootings in Austin that left four people injured. Austin Police Chief Lisa Davis says the suspects drove around the city in stolen vehicles, and at least two of them fired at two fire stations, apartment buildings, and houses during a string of robberies and shootings from Saturday afternoon to Sunday morning.
2: I think it touches everybody, and it doesn't matter if it was a car dealership that was struck or it happened to be a fire station or a police station. These are dangerous kids out causing havoc in this city, and they had to be taken into custody, and they were, safely.
1: Two of the suspects are boys ages 15 and 17. Police say the third person is a juvenile, but did not provide an age or any other details. A former assistant principal at an elementary school in Virginia is due in court for trial, accused of ignoring warnings that a six-year-old student brought a loaded gun to school that was later used to shoot his first grade teacher in 2023. Ebony Parker's criminal trial is set to start today in Newport News. More stories at apnews.com. This is AP News. Negotiations will resume today to end a strike that shut down North America's largest commuter rail system.
3: Hundreds of thousands of commuters rely on the service every day, and they will have to figure out how to get around, including to work Monday without it. Governor Kathy Hochul at a news conference with the Metropolitan Transportation Authority urging both sides to go back to the bargaining table.
4: Unions, you're invited back in. Okay, here's my official invitation. We didn't want you to leave. You left. You are welcome to come back. I'll provide refreshments.
3: Hochul says the

0: Lost wages from the strike could wipe out gains from raises they want. Railroad worker Carl Bischoff on the picket line.
1: We're not looking to hurt the commuters. Unfortunately, the MTA doesn't care about us, and they obviously don't care about their commuters either.
0: The MTA with a contingency plan adding buses, but stresses nothing makes up for the trains, telling commuters to work from home if they can. Julie Walker, New York.
2: And I'm Marcela Sanchez, AP News.

Out here, in the middle of all these acres, it can feel like you're the only person on earth. And sometimes, that's how it feels when you're going through tough times. 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
1: From around the world, these are the latest international news headlines. A cruise ship hit by a deadly hantavirus outbreak has docked at the Dutch port of Rotterdam for disinfection. The MV Hondius reached Rotterdam on Monday morning, carrying 25 crew members and two medical personnel. The Israeli military is intercepting boats that are part of the latest wave of flotilla activists attempting to break the blockade of Gaza. More than 50 vessels departed Marmaris, Turkey last week in what the organisers describe as the final leg of their planned journey to Gaza's shores. Congo's health minister has announced the opening of three treatment centres in the Ituri region of eastern Congo as the country grapples with a new Ebola outbreak. Italy's foreign ministry says rescuers have located the bodies of four Italian divers believed to be deep inside an underwater cave in a Maldive atoll. The search had been suspended following the death of a local military diver during a perilous mission to try to reach them. I'm Charles de Ledesma.
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0: And we're live here outside the Perez family home, just waiting for the... 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
1: AP News, I'm Marcela Sanchez. The White House says China has agreed to ramp up trade for U.S. agricultural products, including beef, buying at an annualized rate of $17 billion in 2026 and at that same level for 2027 and 2028.

0: This comes 2 days after President Trump returned from a high-stakes summit in Beijing. China did not immediately confirm the terms, but on Saturday had signaled an agreement to reduce some trade barriers. Wall Street pointed toward losses before markets opened today. Oil prices were up more than 1% for a short time overnight after Trump warned Iran in a social media post that the clock is ticking and they better get moving fast or there won't be anything left of them. This followed a call with Israeli Prime Minister Benjamin Netanyahu. Ukraine conducted large-scale drone strikes on Russia, killing 4 and wounding a dozen others. AP correspondent Julie Walker reports.
1: Over the weekend, one of Ukraine's largest drone strikes on Russia killed at least 4 people, including 3 near Moscow, and wounded a dozen others, according to local authorities. Debris also fell on Russia's largest airport without causing damage. Ukrainian President Vladimir Zelensky saying his country was entirely justified. Russia has repeatedly launched similar attacks on Ukraine's capital and other cities during the war. Ukrainian authorities saying Russian drone strikes over the weekend wounded 8 people. I'm Julie Walker.
0: Officials say all 4 crew members ejected safely after 2 Navy jets collided and crashed yesterday during an air show at the Mountain Home Air Force Base in western Idaho. The crew members are in stable condition and the crash is under investigation. More stories at APNews.com. This is AP News.
2: AP Sports, I'm Gethin Coolball. Shai Gilgeous-Alexander of the Oklahoma City Thunder has won the NBA's Most Valuable Player Award for the second consecutive year. The reigning champ and Finals MVP becomes the 18th player to win at least 2 MVP awards and the 14th to win them in back-to-back fashion. In NFL news, Aaron Rodgers is running it back with the Steelers. 2 people with knowledge of the decision told the Associated Press that the 4-time NFL MVP agreed to a 1-year deal to return to Pittsburgh. MLB 2-time World Series champion second baseman Jose Altuve of the Houston Astros is headed to the injured list with a grade 2 oblique strain. Today in sports history, Randy Johnson becomes the oldest pitcher in MLB history to throw a perfect game at the age of 40 with the Arizona Diamondbacks in 2004. More sports news at APNews.com. I'm Gethin Coolball.

0: not completing high school is more of a social thing than it was an academic thing. I came out in the 11th grade. Nobody was embracing you. 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
3: I'm Marcela Sanchez with an AP News Minute. President Trump has moved to withdraw his $10 billion lawsuit against the Internal Revenue Service over the leak of his tax returns after reports that a resolution of the case was close at hand. The disclosure was made in a filing in federal court in Florida, where the lawsuit was filed. A former assistant principal at an elementary school in Virginia is due in court for trial, accused of ignoring warnings that a six-year-old student brought a loaded gun to school that was later used to shoot his first-grade teacher in 2023. Ebony Parker's criminal trial is set to start today in Newport News. Officials say all four crew members ejected safely after two Navy jets collided and crashed yesterday during an air show at the Mountain Home Air Force Base in western Idaho. Wall Street pointed toward losses before markets opened and oil prices grew volatile after Trump warned Iran that the clock is ticking. I'm Marcela Sanchez.
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1: AP News, I'm Marcela Sanchez. President Trump is moving to dismiss his $10 billion lawsuit against the IRS over the leak of his tax returns.
2: That comes after reports a resolution in the case is near. ABC News first reported last week the president was prepared to drop the suit as part of a deal where his administration would create a $1.7 billion fund to pay Trump allies who believe they were wrongly investigated and prosecuted. A court filing in Florida does not mention terms of any potential deal. Democrats bash the mere idea that the administration would consider compensating the allies. Maryland's Jamie Raskin calls it unconstitutional and absurd. Sagar Meghani, Washington.
1: Talks aimed at ending a strike that shut down the Long Island Railroad are set to resume today, setting the stage for a rough start to the work week for about 250,000 commuters. Unions representing rail workers and the Metropolitan Transportation Agency negotiated through much of Sunday and into early Monday. Here's union representative James Lewis.
3: The biggest sticking point is trying to get a contract that just keeps our membership's head above water here. With the rate of inflation nationally, and especially in this New York area, everybody feels it that's around here, and we're just trying to, for our membership to just keep their heads above water. We're not asking for anything outrageous. We're just at least let them keep where they are.
1: South Carolina's state house is taking up a measure today to redraw congressional districts. In other news, Congo will open three treatment centers for the Ebola virus in the eastern Ituri province following an outbreak of a variant that has no approved therapeutics or vaccines. This is AP News. Israel is aiming to stop a new flotilla from breaking the blockade on Gaza aid. AP correspondent Charles de Ledesma reports.
4: The Israeli military began intercepting boats on Monday morning, part of a flotilla attempting to break the blockade of Gaza. The global Sumud flotilla's live stream shows activists aboard several vessels putting on life jackets and raising their hands before a boat carrying Israeli troops approaches. Israeli troops wearing tactical gear then boarded the boat, and the live stream abruptly ended. Many of the ships are currently off the coast of Cyprus. More than 50 vessels had departed from the port of Marmaris, Turkey, last week in what the flotilla describes as the final leg of their journey to Gaza's shores. An hour prior to the interception, Israel's foreign ministry called on activists to change course and turn back immediately. I'm Charles de Ledesma.
1: Easing oil prices are helping stock markets worldwide to recover. I'm Marcela Sanchez, AP News.

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2: I'm Marcela Sanchez with an AP News Minute. President Trump is moving to dismiss his $10 billion lawsuit against the IRS over the leak of his tax returns.
3: That comes after reports a resolution in the case is near. ABC News first reported last week the president was prepared to drop the suit as part of a deal where his administration would create a $1.7 billion fund to pay Trump allies who believe they were wrongly investigated and prosecuted. A court filing in Florida does not mention terms of any potential deal. Democrats bash the mere idea that the administration would consider compensating the allies. Sagar Meghani, Washington.
2: A judge has ruled that a gun and notebook prosecutors say link Luigi Mangione to the killing of United Healthcare CEO Brian Thompson can be used as evidence at trial. I'm Marcela Sanchez.
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1: AP News, I'm Marcela Sanchez. President Trump is moving to dismiss his $10 billion lawsuit against the IRS over the leak of his tax returns.
2: That comes after reports a resolution in the case is near. ABC News first reported last week the president was prepared to drop the suit as part of a deal where his administration would create a $1.7 billion fund to pay Trump allies who believe they were wrongly investigated and prosecuted. A court filing in Florida does not mention terms of any potential deal. Democrats bash the mere idea that the administration would consider compensating the allies. Maryland's Jamie Raskin calls it unconstitutional and absurd. Sagar Meghani, Washington.
1: Talks aimed at ending a strike that shut down the Long Island Railroad are set to resume today, setting the stage for a rough start to the work week for about 250,000 commuters. Unions representing rail workers and the Metropolitan Transportation Agency negotiated through much of Sunday and into early Monday. Here's union representative James Lewis.
3: The biggest sticking point is trying to get a contract that just keeps our membership's head above water here. With the rate of inflation nationally, and especially in this New York area, everybody feels it. That's around here, and we're just trying to, for our membership to just keep their heads above water. We're not asking for anything outrageous. We're just at least let them keep where they are.
1: South Carolina's state house is taking up a measure today to redraw congressional districts. In other news, Congo will open three treatment centers for the Ebola virus in the eastern Ituri province following an outbreak of a variant that has no approved therapeutics or vaccines. This is AP News. Israel is aiming to stop a new flotilla from breaking the blockade on Gaza aid. AP correspondent Charles de Ledesma reports.
4: The Israeli military began intercepting boats on Monday morning, part of a flotilla attempting to break the blockade of Gaza. The global Sumud flotilla's live stream shows activists aboard several vessels putting on life jackets and raising their hands before a boat carrying Israeli troops approaches. Israeli troops wearing tactical gear then boarded the boat, and the live stream abruptly ended. Many of the ships are currently off the coast of Cyprus. More than 50 vessels had departed from the port of Marmaris, Turkey, last week in what the flotilla describes as the final leg of their journey to Gaza's shores. An hour prior to the interception, Israel's foreign ministry called on activists to change course and turn back immediately. I'm Charles de Ledesma.
1: Easing oil prices are helping stock markets worldwide to recover. I'm Marcela Sanchez, AP News.

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0: The Alzheimer's Association and the Ad Council present the story of Cynthia and Ed.
1: My mother was always very active and independent, and she was familiar with her neighborhood. But one day, out of the blue, she stopped at the stop sign for much longer than usual. And she didn't know whether she should go forward or turn or just stay at the stop sign. She wasn't even really sure where she was at. She was very concerned. It was very unsettling for her.
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1: Good morning, I'm Ed Donahue with an AP News Minute. In New York, a gun and a notebook, prosecutors say, link Luigi Mangione to the killing of UnitedHealthcare CEO Brian Thompson, can be used as evidence at his murder trial. The ruling is from Judge Gregory Caro. But he also ruled evidence found during an initial search of Mangione's backpack during his arrest at a McDonald's restaurant must be suppressed.
2: However, the people have established that the subsequent search of the backpack at the station was a valid inventory search, and therefore the items recovered at the station will not be suppressed.
1: That was at the police station. Police found the gun, notebook, and other items in Mangione's backpack after he was spotted eating breakfast at a McDonald's in Altoona, Pennsylvania in 2024, 5 days after Thompson was killed outside a Manhattan hotel. Mangione's state murder trial is set to begin in New York in September. I'm Ed Donahue.
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1: AP News. I'm Ed Donahue. A judge in New York is allowing a gun and a notebook to be used as evidence in Luigi Mangione's murder trial. He's accused in the shooting death in late 2024 of UnitedHealthcare CEO Brian Thompson in Manhattan. Mangione claims they were seized illegally at a McDonald's in Pennsylvania 5 days after the shooting. Judge Gregory Caro ruled the search of Mangione's backpack at the McDonald's was an improper, warrantless search.
2: However, the people have established that the subsequent search of the backpack at the station was a valid inventory search, and therefore the items recovered at the station will not be suppressed.
1: Mangione's state murder trial in New York is set to begin in September. Jury selection for his federal trial, which involves stalking charges, is scheduled to start in October. The Supreme Court rejected appeals from pharmaceutical companies that object to negotiating Medicare drug prices with the federal government.
3: The justices gave no comment in leaving in place rulings from the Federal Appeals Court in Philadelphia that dismissed the drug manufacturers' claims. The negotiation program was created as part of the 2022 Inflation Reduction Act. The law requires the government to negotiate prices for certain high-cost drugs in the federal insurance program for older adults on an annual basis. Republicans have criticized aspects of the law, which was signed by Democratic President Joe Biden, but the Trump administration has embraced the authority to bring drug makers to the negotiating table. Pharmaceutical companies have pushed back on the program. Marcela Sanchez, Washington.
1: The Trump administration has announced a $1.7 billion fund to compensate prosecuted allies of the president after dropping a lawsuit against the IRS over the release of President Trump's tax returns. The number of people killed in Lebanon in fighting between Israel and Hezbollah has reached 3,000. This is AP News.
4: I'm Seth Seitel, and this is Markets in a Minute. More swings in oil prices are keeping stock markets unsettled as investors try to anticipate what's next in the war with Iran. The S&P 500 was down 0.1% in the first hour of trading Monday. The index isn't far from the all-time high it set last week. The Dow rose 140 points, that's about 0.3%. The NASDAQ composite was down 0.3%. Asian markets closed mostly lower. European stocks shook off some early losses and were trading higher. Treasury yields were near where they were last week after some bouncing around, trading at 4.60%. Seth Seitel, New York.
1: A court in Spain acquitted pop star Shakira in a tax fraud case and ordered the government to return over $64 million in wrongly imposed fines. The decision follows years of tax troubles for the Colombian superstar. The ruling involved a dispute over the 2011 tax year. I'm Ed Donahue, AP News.

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2: We on the front page of them blogs. Would you be mad at me if the whole world knew this we was on? Would be tragedy. What be globe trotting like travel teams? You always in my travel dreams. Lace up 2-3 stripes and I'm gone. But you just want me home. Shorty hit my jack like, what the f you doing? 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
3: You gon' press me now?
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0: Come on.

Hard to be down to earth when you nesting on Mars. 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Now, when I'm gone and I roam around the globe for 3 months, that's too long. Without something that's sweet, so I phone. 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
2: I'm Ed Donahue with an AP News Minute. The Trump administration is dropping its case against the Internal Revenue Service over a leak of President Trump's tax returns. In February, the president talked about how this could play out.
3: We're thinking about doing something for charity where I'll give money to charity. We could make it a substantial amount. Nobody would care because it's going to go to numerous, very good charities.
2: The Trump administration says it's creating a $1.7 billion fund to compensate prosecuted allies of the president. This is Maryland Democratic Congressman Jamie Raskin.
4: Really, the report should be Donald Trump is setting up a $1.7 billion political slush fund for the Proud Boys and the Oath Keepers and his other political lieutenants and hangers-on.
2: The anti-weaponization fund was announced by the Justice Department. The president sued the IRS for $10 billion, saying the leak caused reputational and financial harm and public embarrassment. I'm Ed Donahue.
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2: AP News, I'm Ed Donahue. President Trump is dropping a $10 billion lawsuit against the Internal Revenue Service over the leak of his tax returns. In its place, the Trump administration says it's creating a $1.7 billion fund to compensate prosecuted allies of the president. This is Maryland Democratic Congressman Jamie Raskin.
3: That's an absolute violation of congressional spending power. Congress never voted for $1.7 billion for him to give away to his friends. That didn't happen, and we never would. If he thinks that we would vote for that, submit it as a bill, which is how you get an appropriation in the United States government.
2: The Anti-Weaponization Fund was announced today by the Justice Department. Also, the Justice Department is moving to drop charges against Indian billionaire Gautam Adani, one of the world's richest men. In court in New York, the man accused of killing UnitedHealthcare CEO Brian Thompson claims some items were seized illegally. Luigi Mangione was found 5 days after the shooting at a McDonald's in Altoona, Pennsylvania.
4: I find that the search of the backpack at the McDonald's was improper, warrantless search, that the backpack was not within the immediate control or grabbable area of the defendant.
2: But the judge ruled a gun and notebook that prosecutors say link Mangione to the killing can be used as evidence at his murder trial. The AP's John Gambrell reports a drone strike at a United Arab Emirates nuclear plant is the latest blow to the Iran ceasefire.
5: This attack is likely to potentially draw the UAE further in. It's been trying to show that it's open again for business, that it's a safe haven for investments. But these continued attacks continue to shake this country, and it continues to draw into question whether the ceasefire will hold.
2: Defense Secretary Pete Hegseth is campaigning today alongside a congressional candidate in Kentucky backed by President Trump. The high-stakes primary in Kentucky is tomorrow. This is AP News. A rail strike is making it tougher to get into New York City.
6: What do we want?
1: Striking Long Island Railroad workers outside Penn Station as negotiations continue between the five unions representing them and the Metropolitan Transportation Authority, which says it won't make a deal that implodes the budget. Workers like Byron Lee say they deserve a raise.
7: We're just asking for a reasonable cost of living adjustment on our wages. People think that, you know, we don't deserve it.
1: Hundreds of thousands of daily commuters, like teacher Katie Dalgo, left doubling and tripling their commute time as well as cost. She drove from Long Island to Queens to pay to park and take a subway.
8: My concern coming home is I have to get my son at daycare by 5:30. It's going to take me longer getting home. I'm a teacher. I'm going to have to leave work at 1:30.
1: The strike began Saturday. The unions and the MTA have been negotiating a new contract since 2023. Julie Walker, New York.
2: I'm Ed Donahue, AP News.

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1: I'm Ed Donahue with an AP News Minute. A cruise ship hit by a deadly hantavirus outbreak has docked at the Dutch port of Rotterdam for disinfection. 25 crew members and two medical personnel were on board. All passengers had disembarked already. René de Vries is Rotterdam's harbor master.
2: The ship is in need. Ship is at sea. Crew members sick, probably infected. So in that case, I think it's unacceptable to say, no, you're not welcome in the biggest port of Europe. As I said, we are the biggest port of Europe. We can manage this.
1: Public health director Yvonne van Dusenhoven says the crew immediately entered quarantine.
3: The waste will be removed and all the bed linen and these things, these are going to be removed under strict protocols, according to the protocols that were designed by the National Institute of Public Health together with the WHO.
1: During the hantavirus outbreak, three passengers died, including a Dutch couple believed to have been exposed in South America. I'm Ed Donahue.
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1: AP News. I'm Ed Donahue. The Trump administration announced a $1.7 billion fund to pay Trump allies who say the Biden administration's Justice Department mistreated them. The AP's Sagar Magani has the story.
2: The president's long said the previous administration targeted both him and his allies. The fund is part of a deal to resolve his $10 billion lawsuit against the IRS over the leak of his tax returns. Earlier this year, the president said any potential damages might go to charity.
3: Nobody would care because it's going to go to numerous, very good charities.
2: Instead,
4: Donald Trump is setting up a $1.7 billion political slush fund.
2: Jamie Raskin, other Democrats, and government watchdogs say they'll fight what they believe is a corrupt, unprecedented resolution, warning it will both enrich Trump allies with taxpayer dollars and lead to meritless political.

0: political persecution claims. Sagar Meghani, Washington.
1: Today in New York, a judge ruled a gun and notebook that prosecutors say link Luigi Mangione to the 2024 killing of UnitedHealthcare CEO Brian Thompson can be used as evidence at his murder trial. Judge Gregory Caro said statements made before he was read his Miranda rights cannot be used.
2: The remaining statements will not be suppressed as they were either spontaneous or a request for pedigree or safety-related questions.
1: Mangione was arrested at a McDonald's in Pennsylvania 5 days after Thompson was killed in Manhattan. A ship carrying humanitarian aid from Mexico and Uruguay has arrived in Havana to help ease Cuba's crises. Cuba's food industry minister says the aid arrives during a time of great economic hardship, worsened by a U.S. blockade. Ukrainian President Volodymyr Zelensky says Russia has targeted 8 regions of Ukraine in an overnight drone and missile attack. This is AP News. There is mounting international concern over the Ebola outbreak in Congo.
3: Health Minister Samuel Roger Kamba says Congo will open 3 treatment centers for the Ebola virus following an outbreak of a variant that has no approved therapeutics or vaccines. Kamba said, "We know that the hospitals are already under stress." The World Health Organization has declared the disease outbreak a public health emergency of international concern after more than 300 suspected cases and at least 88 deaths in Congo and 2 in neighboring Uganda. It's sending a team of experts and supplies to help combat the spread of the disease and is concerned the virus is affecting people in conflict-affected areas in Congo too. I'm Charles Deledesma.
1: The New Orleans Pelicans hired Jamal Mosley as their next coach. Mosley spent the past 5 seasons with Orlando. He was fired after the team's first-round exit from the playoffs. I'm Ed Donahue, AP News.

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0: The impact of a meal goes well beyond feeding our bodies. 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
0: And Alex.
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6: I'm Ed Donahue with an AP News Minute. The Trump administration says it is creating a $1.7 billion fund to compensate allies of the president who believe they were mistreated by the Biden-era Justice Department. The president has dropped a $10 billion lawsuit against the IRS over leaked tax returns. Maryland Democratic Congressman Jamie Raskin says this is a political slush fund.
7: It's utterly fraudulent what they're doing there. They're prostituting what's called the judgment fund. That was set up in the 1960s by Congress for the Department of Justice to pay actual legal judgments that were entered by a court against the United States government.
6: The administration is calling this the anti-weaponization fund.
7: We've got to get just a handful of Republicans to work with us to reclaim the integrity of the U.S. government and to see to it that he's not going to run off with all of our money.
6: The president has claimed the Biden Justice Department was weaponized against him. I'm Ed Donahue.
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1: AP News. I'm Ed Donahue. President Trump is dropping his $10 billion lawsuit against the IRS over leaked tax returns. In return, the administration is announcing a $1.7 billion fund to compensate allies of the president who were prosecuted by the Biden Justice Department. In the House, Maryland Democrat Jamie Raskin calls it extremely dangerous.
2: It's utterly fraudulent what they're doing there. They're prostituting what's called the judgment fund. That was set up in the 1960s by Congress for the Department of Justice to pay actual legal judgments that were entered by a court against the United States government.
1: The president has long claimed he was victimized by the Biden Justice Department. A judge rules against the man accused of killing a healthcare company CEO.
3: A gun and a notebook, the prosecutors say, link Luigi Mangione to the killing of United Healthcare CEO Brian Thompson, can be used as evidence at his state murder trial. The judge's ruling Monday partially rejects a defense argument that those items were seized illegally at a Pennsylvania McDonald's where he was arrested before a search warrant was obtained. Here's that police body cam.
4: What's your name?
5: Mark.
4: What is it?
5: Mark.
4: Mark?
5: Yes, sir.
4: Mark what?
5: Sorry.
4: Sorry? Someone called. They thought you were suspicious.
5: Oh, I'm sorry.
3: It's a major win for the Manhattan DA, enabling them to show the jury the possible murder weapon and evidence they say points to motive. But the judge ruled other evidence found during an initial search of Mangione's backpack must be suppressed. The state trial starts in September. The federal follows. Mangione pled not guilty to all charges. Julie Walker, New York.
1: A county prosecutor in Minnesota has charged an ICE officer in the non-fatal shooting of a Venezuelan man during the Trump administration's immigration crackdown in Minnesota. An American doctor is among the newest cases of the rare Ebola outbreak in Congo. This is AP News. The AP's Lisa Dwyer reports charges are being dropped against one of the world's richest men.
6: The Justice Department says it will no longer pursue charges alleging the Indian billionaire Gautam Adani duped investors in a massive solar project in India. Adani Green Energy has long disputed the claims that its success could be traced in part to $250,000 in bribes allegedly paid to Indian government officials. The future of the prosecution has been in doubt after President Donald Trump suspended a U.S. federal law banning business bribes overseas. The U.S. Securities and Exchange Commission already had announced it was settling a related lawsuit against Adani. I'm Lisa Dwyer.
1: A former Virginia assistant principal is on trial, accused of ignoring warnings that a student brought a loaded gun to an elementary school. The six-year-old student shot his first grade teacher in 2023 in Newport News, Virginia. I'm Ed Donahue, AP News.

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1: Tom is the smartest man I know. He's been a professor at two major universities, been a teacher for over 40 years. One day, he told me that he was having problems in his classes. 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

hyperpleto. Figaro, when in my car I can't even get a hello. Well, so many people wanna cruise Crenshaw on Sunday. One day I'ma have to get in my car and go. You know I take the 110 until the 105. Get off on Crenshaw, tell my homies look alive. Cause it's hard to survive when you're living in the concrete jungles and these girls keep passing me by. She looks fly, make me say my, my, my. I wish I was a little bit taller. I wish I was a baller. I wish I had a girl who looked

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0: Let's try that again.
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3: I'm Ed Donahue with an AP News Minute. During a rally for House candidate Ed Gallrine in Kentucky, Defense Secretary Pete Hegseth says Gallrine will fight for President Trump, not against him, like Thomas Massey does.
4: President Trump needs reinforcements. And that's what warfighters do. They stand behind leaders and have

0: have their back. Warfighters understand mission, they understand teamwork, they understand loyalty, and they understand that in the middle of a fight, you don't weaken your own side, you advance to the objective.
1: It's meant to undermine Republican Massey's re-election bid for the House. President Trump has mentioned it many times.
2: We got to get rid of this loser. This guy is bad. He's disloyal to the Republican Party. He's disloyal to the people of Kentucky. And most importantly, he is disloyal to the United States of America.
1: Massey has criticized the war in Iran and aggressively pushed for the release of the Jeffrey Epstein files. I'm Ed Donahue.
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2: What is

If there's anything better than being smart, it's being kind. And reaffirming that every day is our method of making sure her chin never drops. My dad wasn't around, and I remember riding a bike and falling off and cutting myself, and me never just wanting to get back on it.

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1: AP News. I'm Ed Donahue. President Trump says he's holding off striking Iran tomorrow because serious negotiations toward ending the war are underway. The AP's Sagar Magani has the story.
2: The president had not publicly mentioned a military strike tomorrow, but on social media, he now says it's on hold at the request of Mideast allies. Still, the president says he's told the Pentagon to be ready for a full large-scale assault on a moment's notice if no acceptable deal is reached. He had warned Tehran the clock was ticking for it to make a deal. Iran's foreign ministry shrugged off the president's threats this morning, saying Tehran is well-versed on how to respond. Sagar Magani, Washington.
1: Treasury Secretary Scott Bessent says the U.S. will give a 30-day extension for countries to import Russian oil already in tankers at sea. It's aimed to reduce oil supply shortages caused by the Iran war. Police in San Diego are responding to an active shooter at the Islamic Center of San Diego. Officer Anthony Carrasco says they believe people have been shot. On day one of the Long Island Railroad strike, New York Governor Kathy Hochul says so far the contingency plan has gone well.
3: I do want to thank the thousands of New Yorkers who heeded our request to stay and work from home. I thank their employers. This helped this morning's commute go smoother than expected.
1: A judge in New York ruled a gun and notebook that prosecutors say link Luigi Mangione to the killing of UnitedHealthcare CEO Brian Thompson can be used as evidence at his murder trial. In a deal to drop President Trump's lawsuit against the IRS, the Trump administration announced $1.7 billion for a fund for allies prosecuted by the Biden Justice Department. A fast-growing brush fire in Southern California prompted evacuations and damaged at least one home. This is AP News. Elon Musk has lost a court battle against OpenAI.
4: A federal jury has sided with OpenAI in a feud with Elon Musk. Musk was a co-founder of OpenAI when it launched in 2015 and went on to create ChatGPT. After investing $38 million early on, Musk accused OpenAI CEO Sam Altman and his top deputy of shifting into a money-making mode behind his back. The nine-person jury unanimously found that Musk waited too long to file his lawsuit and missed the deadline for the statute of limitations. The jury served in an advisory role, but the judge accepted the verdict as the court's own and dismissed Musk's claims. I'm Lisa Dwyer.
1: Police in Britain say they found cocaine worth more than $9 million stashed in a shipment of Kim Kardashian brand underwear. A truck driver was sentenced to more than 13 years

0: If a baby is giggling in the back seat, they're probably happy. 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

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Some scars you can't erase, babe. 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
4: I'm Ed Donahue with an AP News Minute. Stocks finished mixed, the Dow up 159 points. Police in San Diego say an active shooter opened fire at a mosque, and they believe people have been shot. The San Diego Police Department posted the scene is still active but contained. On social media, President Trump says he's holding off on a military strike on Iran planned for tomorrow because serious negotiations are underway. In New York, Judge Gregory Caro says he's allowing some evidence found in the backpack of Luigi Mangione admissible at trial. Other evidence is not.
5: The people have established that the subsequent search of the backpack at the station was a valid inventory search, and therefore the items recovered at the station will not be suppressed.
4: Luigi Mangione is charged in the 2024 shooting death of UnitedHealthcare CEO Brian Thompson in Manhattan. His state trial starts in September. I'm Ed Donahue.
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0: everyone, and welcome to WNTH 88.1 FM, the voice of New Trier. Thank you for tuning in to this week's episode of TrevTech, your source for the latest in technology news and trends. I'm James Balchev, here in the studio live with Nathan Brown.
1: Each week, we'll break down the biggest headlines in tech and share what it all means for you.
0: All right, let's get started.
1: But this week, not so much tech news, I mean a little bit, but we're talking about something really important that's happening tomorrow. Well, really important to us, but it probably won't affect you guys.
0: So, what has happened in the past week since we got to make way for this new topic of ours? So, what has been happening in the past week? Well, first of all, Canvas has paid the money to
1: Instructure
0: has paid money to the Shiny Hunters, and Canvas is back up again. However, this is a little bit concerning and also not great for their overall status and trust, because you got hacked twice, and even though you paid the money, that doesn't bode well for your security team or...
1: No, lots of people are getting fired over this.
0: So, that was a big blow to Instructure, but at least Canvas is back up for those who needed it.
1: Yep.
0: Moving on, what else has happened?
1: Buildcore.
0: A new website
1: has kind of popped up.
0: I don't know how new it is. I read about it online.
1: Okay, I believe
0: that. So, there's this website called buildcores.com. So, using it, you can kind of build your dream PC. So,
1: or just build the PC that you're going to build.
0: Yeah. Many of you probably know PC Part Picker. It has been the industry standard for a while for kind of, you know, picking and choosing parts from different places because you can find them. So while PC Part Picker has a lot of great stuff where you can configure things and kind of see options and budgets and so on, BuildCores is better for kind of visualizing your PC. 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The only place where it's a little bit annoying is the fact that it doesn't have Micro Center bundles, which is often the best place to get deals for computer parts. So, you know, with it not having that, bit difficult to design PC using those. But for everything else, I think they have integration with Newegg, which is probably one of the better known online PC retailers. So you can kind of spec out your PC and everything else. However, you could never really see what it might look like. Solving this is BuildCores. Beta version 0.48 is the current one, and you can choose your parts. Now, is it as good for comparing prices as PC Part Picker? No. However, you can see kind of compatibility of parts, how much your total system is going to draw, and relative price. And the other biggest thing is that you can see your PC in 3D view. And right now, they don't have a ton of things supported, but for example, the case which I chose for my PC, the Fractal North, one of the more popular cases, is supported. So you can see what it looks like in 3D with all of the other parts you choose. And a lot of newer parts are on here. So for example, I was able to choose my exact motherboard.
1: I don't know how they modeled all this with, like, 3D models and stuff.
0: I can tell you how. Most likely, vibe coding. AI vibe coding. And I'd say...
1: But coding can't really 3D model. You need to use, like, a software or something.
0: Yeah, but, like, you were using Claude with integration with Fusion 360, so...
1: Yeah, but I did most of the work on that. It just fixed a couple things.
0: So, yeah, I guess probably some AI vibe coding, a lot of hard work. And it's great.
1: Because this isn't like a company that did this, or like a new. It's a, at least if it is, it's a new company, right?
0: Yeah. So I think this is pretty cool, and you should check it out if you wanted to see the aesthetics. Now, they have most new things, so I was able to spec my motherboard, my CPU, my RAM exactly the one that I have. However, my graphics card, which is still a pretty popular

0: but the RTX 2080 Ti, they don't have a model for. So hopefully they add more soon, and I'm excited to see where this goes. In other tech news this week, apparently OpenAI has won a lawsuit removing obstacles to their initial public offering. A U.S. jury has found OpenAI not liable to the world's richest person, Elon Musk, for having allegedly strayed from its original mission to benefit humanity. So that's interesting for what that will mean for IPOs and such for OpenAI. They haven't been doing so hot recently with kind of, you know, needing fundraisers and such. However, you know, maybe this will bring them the money that they need to, you know, keep building what they're working on.
1: Mm.
0: Do you have anything else? Ah, yes. So, I discovered this company. I forget what it's called. I will look it up right now. Or Nathan, if you could look it up.
1: Well, I don't know what it's called.
0: Well, look up what I'm saying, basically. There's this company that is supposedly offering to have a AI data center in your backyard or front yard. And what they're saying is that they will kind of help you pay for your power
1: bill. It's San Francisco-based startup Span.
0: Span.
1: They partnered with NVIDIA.
0: Yeah. So basically what they're saying is, hey, we'll pay a lot of your power and water bills, I think, because it is water cooled. So we'll pay a lot of those bills.
1: Hold on. It says it takes on paying your host electricity and internet bills. Oh, internet bills.
0: Oh, yes.
1: Maybe they'll get you fast internet.
0: Yeah.
1: Passive income. They can potentially earn cash payments. Yes. And
0: so what they're doing is they're going to put a mini AI data center in your backyard. Probably going to be a big gray box, a very expensive big gray box, somewhere around $300,000.
1: It looks like an HVAC unit.
0: And it is going to have 3 terabytes of RAM inside, 16 NVIDIA RTX 6000 Pros, which is their current most expensive graphics card, I believe.
1: Apparently these people also build like a... Hold on.
0: What else does this man do? But this is an interesting
1: looks like
0: concept.
1: They build electrical panels? Maybe this is a different company, but I'm not sure.
0: Because, you know, I might consider doing it depending on how much heat and...
1: If it actually is going to be exists.
0: Yeah. And depending on how much heat it would produce.
1: And noise.
0: And noise, yeah, that's the main concern. And also how big it would be and where I'd fit
1: it. And how much money it gives you.
0: Yeah. Hey, I take, like, not paying my power bill and having better internet over, you know, and having, like, a big gray box in my backyard hidden away somewhere.
1: As long as it's not loud.
0: Yeah, as long as it's not, like, horrendously loud. So that's an interesting concept. Also, the other big question is, stolen? Question mark? Because these do not seem particularly difficult to probably
1: you don't know
0: open
1: that.
0: With a crowbar.
1: You don't know that.
0: I don't know that, but from what I'm hearing...
1: Apparently, they also build, like home power management things, like a power...
0: Hmm.
1: Like an electrical panel.
0: Interesting.
1: That can, like, connect to your phone and stuff.
0: So...
1: And they do, like, electric vehicle, like, charging and stuff.
0: So, yeah. Typical tech startup stuff. All right. Let's move on to our biggest topic
1: Great.
0: This week. And, Forza Horizon 6... is launching tomorrow, everyone. Get excited, for those of you who care.
1: For those of you who aren't rich enough to buy the premium edition.
0: Yes.
1: For which it is already there.
0: Which got early access last week. So, Forza Horizon 6 is looking to be one of the best games, one of the best Forza Horizon games of all time. And there are only 6, but still. I would consider... the latest one, Horizon 5, to probably be the worst out of all of them. So hopefully this one is going to go back
1: okay,
0: to
1: but I
0: its
1: mean,
0: roots.
1: 4 was pretty good, but I mean 4.
0: 4 was pretty good, but it was not anything...
1: It was all right.
0: the magic of some of those original games kind of didn't really survive with the later titles, and they became kind of money focused, shall we say, and not really caring. But Horizon 1 and 2 were truly great. Horizon 3 is regarded by some as one of the best. Horizon 4, I really like the map and just the integration with some of the car culture in England, like Top Gear and whatnot. And then 5 was just kind of a letdown in general.
1: Yeah,
0: The
1: map could have done better.
0: The map could have been better.
1: The location could have been better.
0: Yeah, particularly exciting.
1: Nothing against Mexico, but like, you know.
0: Yeah. Nothing against Mexico. It was a big desert. It just felt
1: big desert.
0: The location itself was very similar to Horizon 3's Australia, and it was designed around the Eliminator. But we're getting ahead of ourselves. First, let me play you a little snippet of Forza Horizon 1's intro music.

0: as you can see, very 2012. So, Forza Horizon 1 initially launched on the Xbox 360 in late 2012, I believe, sort of towards the fall. It took place in Colorado, and it was the one of the first open world racers at the time that you could get. So, the game featured not the most stunning graphics, but still pretty good ones, and started out with a progression campaign where you earned wristbands as you progressed through the festival. So you started as a nobody, and you kind of worked your way up the ranks and did kind of boss battle races against other people. The location was fantastic, allowing a lot of access to some of the, you know, cool places that weren't available in the motorsport games, such as more off-road courses, rally courses, and kind of a city feel in general.
1: Right.
0: So.
1: So excited.
0: Very exciting. And
1: I don't have they done many that have like I know Forza Horizon 3 had like some a little bit of city. Like, kind of a city-ish area, but like
0: Forza Horizon 3 had a big city. Yes.
1: I know, but I'm saying, like, I think Tokyo is probably going to be, like, more downtown
0: Tokyo
1: and stuff.
0: Tokyo is the best.
1: It's going to be more downtown and stuff.
0: Probably not the tallest, but the best.
1: You don't think the map in Tokyo is going to be taller than
0: no.
1: Horizon 3 one?
0: No, high-wise not, because the, anyway, we're getting ahead of ourselves. We got to talk about that with Forza 3. So, with Horizon 1, it was limited a little bit by the, or a lot bit, by the Xbox 360's processor, because it was at the end of its life cycle, with the Xbox One coming out in 2013. It really pushed the limits of that console, so it was very intensive for it to render all the graphics at a playable frame rate, as well as the fact that it, you know, the map had to be huge. It wasn't just a single circuit or a few circuits like the motorsport games. It was a whole big open map. And because of this, you couldn't really stray off the road too far. So you couldn't drive over a lot of off-road areas. You couldn't do a lot of that stuff. But I feel like the game art style kind of, and like player, you know, progression area like that allowed it to feel really open and fantastic.
1: Absolutely, and that's something that's missing from
0: missing.
1: And 3, 4, 5. Mm.
0: Three, not really.
1: Yeah, but you know what I'm saying. 3, 4, and 5.
0: Yeah. So, it was a really good game at the time, fantastic game. I played it, I believe, 2 years ago. I kind of went through the campaign, and it was awesome. It's set during fall, which is one of the best seasons to be setting this thing at, though.
1: Or all of them.
0: Well,
1: the seasons. They're bringing back the seasons.
0: You're getting ahead of ourselves.
1: Sorry.
0: We are. So, with Horizon 1, it was set during fall. It looks fantastic. Even for those Xbox 360 graphics, it still looks pretty good. And I felt immersed in the game. You know, it was great.
1: Yep.
0: I liked it. The experience was fantastic. Mm-hmm. The cars were good set list. The progression was good. It really felt like you were at kind of a music festival. And that's another thing, the music choice. I feel like out of all of them, Horizon 1 probably had the best music.
1: Yep.
0: So it came out with three stations. There was a kind of rock, alternative rock station featuring artists such as Arctic Monkeys. There was an electronic station featuring some drone-based songs, some remixes of famous songs, such as Skrillex's remix of Benny Benassi's Cinema, and probably the best one, the more pop-oriented indie rock station, I guess you would call it, featuring things such as Walking on a Dream and Two Door Cinema Club.
1: Yep, too niche, very niche.
0: Too niche, but very good. And I feel like it. I felt like it really fit with that 2012, you know, like outdoor festival kind of vibe that the game was really striving for, and it,
1: it's like a car festival.
0: Yeah, I feel like Forza 1 was the best focused on the actual story itself, because it couldn't really rely on having too many features that you know, the Xbox 360 couldn't handle. The next game, Forza Horizon 2,
1: based,
0: came out in October, I believe, of 2012. And it was set in an entirely new location, running on an entirely new platform.
1: Yep.
0: So while most open world racing games at the time were set in the United States, like the previous one in Colorado, Forza Horizon 2 was set in southern France and Italy, which I also feel like was a fantastic location for a game like that. You could drive through the fields, and yes, that was a new feature. You could actually go off the road, because the Xbox One could kind of support that and handle that. So you drive off the road into the fields, and probably one of the best roads in the entire franchise was driving by the Mediterranean Sea from the coast of Italy to the coast of France to Nice, which was that game's big city, as opposed to the even smaller, I believe, Carsons? I'm not entirely sure, in Forza Horizon 1.
1: Okay.
0: This is Forza Horizon 2's theme, by the way, playing right now. Nocturne by Kino. And Forza Horizon 2 also really pushed the boundaries of graphics. Like, you can clearly tell that Horizon 1's graphics are dated. Looking at Horizon 2, it still feels like a really nice game. Like, well-polished, great animations, everything else. It feels well-built. And while that one did take away a lot of the elements of the progression, the, you know, kind of boss battles type thing from Horizon 1.
1: All the events and...
0: No, there were still events, but, like, that kind of thing. It added a...
1: You know what I'm saying?
0: Yeah. It added road trips, which were basically you could pick a type of car to race with. So, let's say Italian rally cars or... German luxury sedans, and then you would go on so-called road trip, where you would do three races in a town, and then drive to the next town, then do three more races there, and then drive to the final town and do three more races, and then after doing about 15 of those, so quite a bit of races in total, you would unlock the final race, which would go around the entire map, and then you'd win $1 million or 1 million credits in cash.
1: Yep.
0: Which is the grand prize of that one, as opposed to, I believe, some cash and a car in the Horizon 1 game.
1: Cool.
0: Yes. And I think that Forza Horizon 2 is one of my favorites because of its location. It doesn't have the most impressive car list. It doesn't have the most impressive you know, map size or events or features.
1: But compared to Horizon 1,
0: it was still an upgrade. But
1: definitely,
0: it was
1: an upgrade.
0: Certainly one of the best kind of feelings overall. While the map wasn't particularly diverse, it felt
1: good.
0: Open, and it felt realistic, you know. I couldn't just drive from desert to jungle to city in like the span of 15 minutes, you know. So that game to me is one of the better designed ones.
1: Based.
0: Moving on to 2016's Forza Horizon 3, that
1: also
0: game
1: based, but not as much based as
0: for me at least. But it is still a fantastic game.
1: Absolutely, and it's based in Australia. What city is it again?
0: The large city in that one is Gold Coast, also known as, I believe, Brisbane, I think. Let me check that. And
1: that
0: was
1: a good
0: the first
1: game. That was the first one that I played, like, a lot, really.
0: Yeah, and that was the first game where it had a lot more diversity. So if you think about France, southern France and southern Italy, they kind of look similar. Yes, Brisbane was the large city, Gold Coast. Australia, they managed to fit kind of the whole thing in it. So you had coast and rainforest type areas, as well as outback and desert. So the game, while making it feel a little more unrealistic, you know, as of being able to drive kind of from these different places so quickly, added a lot of diversity. And compared to the previous two games, this map feels really large. Another thing adding to its grand scale is the fact that Gold Coast and Brisbane were much larger cities and much vertically, you know, larger vertically than the previous two cities. So while Horizon 1 and Horizon 2 did have some decently sized large places to meet up with friends online and kind of gather around and drive around, Horizon 3 had skyscrapers and a tram running through the game and a metro system running through the game, a monorail. So you could really drive around that map and it felt huge. And it was also, fun fact, the only Horizon game to ever have Tesla, as well as the only Horizon game to ever have Rolls-Royce, because those contracts are very difficult for them to get, and they couldn't get them afterward. And that game also introduced some new interesting things, such as the festival playlist, which was basically an event in which every week they would have new challenges and new races, and then you would earn cars and points for those. So it kind of kept the game feeling fresh. So every week you could, for example, do these three races and, you know, these three stunts, such mm-hmm. as jumping over a hill or whatever, and then you would unlock a car that you could only get that week. And that kind of helped kept a lot of people engaged and kind of kept the game mm-hmm. feeling interesting.
1: Great game.
0: Good game.
1: Let's mention what song's playing now.
0: The song playing right now is Ingrid is a Hybrid by Dusky from Forza Horizon 3, its intro song.
1: Yep.
0: The only kind of bad thing that I would say about Horizon 3 is the fact that that was the game where they really started diving away from their kind of more automotive enthusiast base and kind of going more towards everyone should play this game because cars are cool. So they did away with it. They did it, yeah, but they did away with a lot of the progression. So there are no wristbands in that game where you could progress up the ranks, and you could very instantly get a lot of money and do that.
1: There's like a bunch of farming strats, like the rubber band controller strat. You know about that one? Auto steering with the rubber band controller in the races.
0: That was a fun one. But I played the games in reverse, interestingly. I got 5 first, then 4, then
1: really?
0: 3, then
1: 5
0: 2,
1: was the first 4 you played.
0: 5 was the first one I played. Which I honestly felt was a good way to do it, because I kind of worked my way up.
1: That means that I was playing Forza like years before, like 3 years before you did it.
0: Yeah.
1: That's tough.
0: But kind of doing it backwards allowed me to kind of work my way up towards the more hardcore games, I would say.
1: Hardcore? I mean, more realistic. Like, in the difficulty of it.
0: Yeah.
1: Like, 5 was very, like, sim-case.

0: 3D,
1: don't get
0: like
1: ahead.
0: An arcade.
1: We'll talk about that when we get
0: no,
1: to
0: I'm
1: five.
0: Saying yeah. that. I'm saying that.
1: Yes, yes, yes.
0: In but the direction like, you did it.
1: The progression was better in 1.
0: Yeah, definitely.
1: And interestingly enough, looking at the game ratings, Forza Horizon 1 was the only one rated teen, while the others are all rated E for everyone. So Forza Horizon 3, I feel like, really kind of went towards the let's market this towards 5-year-olds to play, because it had a lot more arcadey type steering, so it wasn't as accurate.
0: Right.
1: And not having that kind of progression made it easier for kids to kind of jump in and whatever as a more like casual gamers. So while it did bring a lot of new benefits to the table, it also kind of, you know, strayed away from the path that a lot of people really liked for Horizon 1 and 2.
0: Absolutely.
1: Moving on to Forza Horizon 4, set
0: pretty good
1: in
0: one.
1: The
0: UK.
1: UK, not including Wales or Northern Ireland. So basically just
0: it includes
1: England.
0: Ireland, the normal part of Ireland?
1: Nope.
0: So then, so not
1: Ireland
0: all
1: not
0: of Ireland. You said Northern Ireland.
1: I said Northern Ireland because that's the only one in the
0: UK. Oh, wait, yeah, you're right. You're right. You're right.
1: So, the largest city in that one is Edinburgh, which...
0: Edinburgh.
1: Tough. Was actually super accurate to the real one. Like, people were taking pictures of real landmarks that were featured in the game, and they looked almost identical.
0: I've been there.
1: And I feel like... Part of the reason that this might have been is because Turn 10 Studios, which is the owned by Playground Games, which is the company that makes Forza and is owned by Microsoft, is based in England. So I would assume that that's why they kind of made that so... went into so much detail and made that accurate. Forza Horizon 4 launched in 2018 and therefore... was kind of caught in that year's trend of mini games and kind of party games. So it featured a lot of new things, such as the Eliminator, which was a whole map game tailored to kind of driving around and doing fun things rather than actually just driving around for the fun of it.
0: Mm-hmm.
1: Also, this next song coming up is A Moment Apart by Odessa,
0: based.
1: And I'm not going to talk for a second so you can hear it, because this is probably the best one.

0: So that's regarded by many people, including myself, as the best intro song
1: so far.
0: To we'll
1: the Forza Horizon series, we'll see.
0: Maybe Forza Horizon 7 will have something
1: pretty base
0: better. And Forza Horizon 4, being set in the UK, allowed it to kind of take advantage of a lot of that country's car culture. Because car culture...
1: And boy, do they have car culture.
0: Yeah, because car culture is one of the biggest things that can make or break...

0: lower end cars, sure. Fiats and whatnot.
1: Yeah, everybody loves Fiats.
0: And Forza Horizon 3, while Australia's car culture is not as big as some of these other countries, it's still pretty good. And they're
1: absolutely.
0: They, you know,
1: it's pretty unique. There's some unique stuff.
0: Australian
1: like that.
0: Ute.
1: Wasn't there like a Holden pickup truck or something?
0: Yeah, the Ute.
1: The Ute. I drove that thing a lot.
0: And as well as kind of their car modifying scene. And then, of course, England has a fantastic
1: Top Gear
0: car manufacturers and such. Yes.
1: Grand Tour.
0: And the great thing was that they were able to get a deal with Top Gear. So they were featured in the game. And while not being, you know, the best Top Gear crew of Clarkson, May, and Hammond, it was still great to see them there and see a lot of the fun challenges, such as racing a, you know, couple thousand horsepower tractor.
1: I am getting a little bit ahead right here, but they in Forza Horizon 5 they did also get, but it wasn't like a TV show, it was with a YouTube channel called Donut Media, similar to Top Gear.
0: Kind of similar, but Top Gear is clearly the more iconic.
1: Definitely, and again, I'm getting ahead of myself, so let's get back to 4.
0: So this Eliminator that I mentioned was added later on to the map, and unfortunately kind of became the basis of Horizon 5's map. And I'm going to pause right now because this is the new song for Forza Horizon 6. So I'll let this play for a little bit. I actually like this one. I feel like it it could become a classic in a few years, and it sounds a lot to me like the kind of a combo
1: base song for a base game.
0: Forza 3 and Forza 4.
1: Right.
0: Also, if you're wondering why I didn't have Forza 5, it was not on

0: So I quite like this as an intro song.
1: Absolutely.
0: I feel like it fits Forza 6 well. Kind of moving on past Forza 4 towards... one last comment. Sorry. This is getting a little out of hand. But Forza Horizon 4 was known for its terrible car sounds because they reused a lot of car sounds, so it made a lot of cars sound generic. Cars with very distinctive and well-loved, engine noises, so it made a lot of people angry at them. And they swore to fix this with Horizon 5, which they did. And while they did address a lot of criticism from Horizon 4 for Horizon 5, they kind of fumbled it a little bit because they chose Mexico as the location. And while Mexico would have been a great location, it's very similar to Horizon 3. Not only this, but the map was kind of... Well, it was probably the worst one. Because they based it around the previously mentioned Eliminator, which requires vast expanses of flat space, the map feels very flat, drab, and uninteresting to drive through. So while the coasts of Mexico felt fantastic, the middle part of the map felt really generic and kind of repetitive to drive through.
1: Mm-hmm.
0: Along with this, Playground Games had a big shift in their...
1: That's what makes Forza.
0: Yes. In their kind of attitude towards things, they also got rid of their Chief Vision.

0: so on. And that has led to Forza Horizon 6. The most requested location ever since the original Horizon game has been Japan. And they finally delivered. And oh boy, did they deliver a lot. The map is a lot bigger and a lot better than Horizon 5. It's really focused on driving and on kind of enjoying the experience while driving, as well as adding progression. So yes, wristbands are back. Not only this, but the game features a lot of Japanese-inspired car culture elements, such as, for example, the beloved K-trucks and K-cars.
1: Oh, yeah.
0: And my personal favorite, the Nissan Escargot.
1: Bro, yes. Absolutely. That's perfect.
0: So, the team has really listened to the community here, and from what it seems like, I haven't played it yet. I will be playing tomorrow. The game will hopefully deliver. Yeah. Because a lot of people's expectations have been set really high because, Forza 1 dropped in 2012. Then 2 years later, in 2014, we got Forza 2. Then 2 years later, in 2016, we got Forza 2. Then 2 years later, in 2018, we got Forza 4. Then we had to wait 3 years, so additional year, for Forza 5, which is also partly delayed by the pandemic, which came out in 2021. And now we've had to wait 5 whole years for Forza 6. So it's been a while, and people have kind of been hyped up for this. The map is featuring Tokyo City, which is great because, as you may have noticed, Forza Horizon 5 did not have Mexico City. Forza 4 did not have London. Forza 3 did not have Sydney. None of the biggest cities were the ones featured in the game. And now with Tokyo being featured, it really shows their commitment towards what a lot of people have been asking for, which is a large urban environment. Also, looking at early gameplay, the map layout is fantastic. You know, you've got lots of underpasses, overpasses, famous elements from Japan, such as the snow mountain road.
1: Yep.
0: And also, seasons from Forza 4 are back.
1: Based. I've been waiting so long for this.
0: Because
1: it finally changes the map for a little bit.
0: It'll change the map throughout the seasons. And the biggest criticism with that in Forza 4 was the fact that, you know, during winter, it made traction and handling and everything very different. Which...
1: Mm-hmm.
0: While it was a complaint, I feel like it was, you know, not as much of a problem as people made it out to be.
1: Yeah.
0: And for Forza 5, being in Mexico, they kind of eliminated seasons altogether.
1: Makes sense.
0: So now in Japan, they have seasons, but they're going to be a little more nuanced. So it's not like the whole map is going to get covered in snow and everything's become slippery and... such, it'll kind of, it'll be dynamic.
1: My favorite thing to do with the seasons I used to just go when the season about changed. I used to go sit out on a lake and wait for it to teleport me back, because I had nothing better to do. Did you do that?
0: Yeah, that was fun. One of the lakes would freeze over, so in the summer couldn't drive through it, but in the winter you could drive.
1: Yeah, so I just stayed on there until it changed seasons, and it just teleports you back to the road. I don't know. I found it so amusing. I have no idea why.
0: And there was an island in the middle of that lake with some loot, which you could only get during winter, which was kind of cool.
1: I didn't remember that.
0: Yeah. So, basically, what the devs have done is they've kind of listened to a lot of the community's feedback and criticism and what they've wanted, and I think they've delivered. So, I guess we'll see coming out tomorrow, and we'll report back to
1: next,
0: you
1: yes, absolutely.
0: Next show. Thank you, everyone, for listening to this week's episode. It's been a bit rambly, but hope you enjoyed it. Check out us next week, and we'll leave you off with the newest Forza.

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1: AP News, I'm Ben Thomas. In Southern California, we're getting a clearer picture of what took place at the Islamic Center of San Diego, where gunmen opened fire. San Diego Police Chief Scott Wall.
2: We have our two suspects that are deceased. We have three victims at the Islamic Center. All three are adults, for a total of five people that are deceased.
1: Wall says both suspects are believed to be teenagers, and he adds,
2: we are considering this a hate crime.
1: That sound courtesy KGTV. In a social media post, President Trump has announced he's holding off on a military strike on Iran because, in his words, serious negotiations are underway. Sagar Magani has more.
3: The president had not publicly mentioned a military strike tomorrow, but on social media, he now says it's on hold at the request of Mideast allies. Still, the president says he's told the Pentagon to be ready for a full large-scale assault on a moment's notice if no acceptable deal is reached. He had warned Tehran the clock was ticking for it to make a deal. Iran's foreign ministry shrugged off the president's threats this morning, saying Tehran is well-versed on how to respond. Sagar Magani, Washington.
1: Uncertainty over the Iran war situation led to more gyrations for oil prices. Brent crude settled above $112 per barrel, but fell back below $109 after Trump's statement. The Trump administration's announced the creation of a $1.7 billion fund to pay Trump allies who say the Biden Justice Department mistreated them. And in Congo, an American doctor is now among the newly confirmed cases of a rare type of Ebola virus. Three treatment centers are being opened in the eastern Ituri province, and the World Health Organization's sending in a team of experts. The outbreak has killed more than 110 people so far. This is AP News.
4: AP Sports, I'm Gethin Coolbaugh. The New Orleans Pelicans have hired Jamal Mosley as their new head coach following his dismissal by the Orlando Magic on May 4th. NFL, an AP source says former Jacksonville Jaguars coach Urban Meyer lost his multi-million dollar arbitration case against the team that fired him with cause in 2021. 42-year-old and four-time NFL MVP QB Aaron Rodgers returned to the practice field with the Steelers for voluntary OTAs after signing a one-year deal to return. Adam Scott is officially set for his 100th consecutive major at next month's U.S. Open, which added 24 players from the world ranking after the PGA Championship. This week in sports history, Lucy Lee becomes the youngest player to qualify for the U.S. Women's Open at 11 years old in 2014. More sports news at apnews.com. I'm Gethin Coolbaugh.

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0: AP News, I'm Ben Thomas. In Southern California, we're getting a clearer picture of what took place at the Islamic Center of San Diego, where gunmen opened fire. San Diego Police Chief Scott Wall.
1: We have our two suspects that are deceased. We have three victims at the Islamic Center. All three are adults, for a total of five people that are deceased.
0: Wall says both suspects are believed to be teenagers, and he adds,
1: we are considering this a hate crime.
0: That sound courtesy KGTV. In a social media post, President Trump has announced he's holding off on a military strike on Iran because, in his words, serious negotiations are underway. Sagar Magani has more.
2: The president had not publicly mentioned a military strike tomorrow, but on social media, he now says it's on hold at the request of Mideast allies. Still, the president says he's told the Pentagon to be ready for a full large-scale assault on a moment's notice if no acceptable deal is reached. He had warned Tehran the clock was ticking for it to make a deal. Iran's foreign ministry shrugged off the president's threats this morning, saying Tehran is well-versed on how to respond. Sagar Magani, Washington.
0: Uncertainty over the Iran war situation led to more gyrations for oil prices. Brent crude settled above $112 per barrel, but fell back below $109 after Trump's statement. The Trump administration's announced the creation of a $1.7 billion fund to pay Trump allies who say the Biden Justice Department mistreated them. And in Congo, an American doctor is now among the newly confirmed cases of a rare type of Ebola virus. Three treatment centers are being opened in the eastern Ituri province, and the World Health Organization's sending in a team of experts. The outbreak has killed more than 110 people so far. This is AP News.
3: AP Sports, I'm Gethin Coolbaugh. The New Orleans Pelicans have hired Jamal Mosley as their new head coach following his dismissal by the Orlando Magic on May 4th. NFL, an AP source says former Jacksonville Jaguars coach Urban Meyer lost his multi-million dollar arbitration case against the team that fired him with cause in 2021. 42-year-old and four-time NFL MVP QB Aaron Rodgers returned to the practice field with the Steelers for voluntary OTAs after signing a one-year deal to return. Adam Scott is officially set for his 100th consecutive major at next month's U.S. Open, which added 24 players from the world ranking after the PGA Championship. This week in sports history, Lucy Lee becomes the youngest player to qualify for the U.S. Women's Open at 11 years old in 2014. More sports news at apnews.com. I'm Gethin Coolbaugh.
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1: Do the giraffe.
0: Giraffe, really? 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

0: The impact of a meal goes well beyond feeding our bodies. Because when people don't have to worry about where their next meal is coming from, they can truly thrive. Like Marta.
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2: AP News, I'm Ben Thomas. The Justice Department's announced a $1.7 billion fund to compensate allies of President Trump who believe they've been unjustly investigated and prosecuted.
3: These were people that were weaponized and really treated brutally by a system that was so corrupt, with corrupt people running it, and they're getting reimbursed for their legal fees and the other things that they had to suffer.
2: Congressman Jamie Raskin, the ranking Democrat on the House Judiciary Committee, says the fund would be unconstitutional.
4: A $1.7 billion political slush fund.
2: Police in San Diego say two teenage suspects opened fire at an Islamic center today, killing three men before killing themselves. The incident's being investigated as a hate crime. On the Iran war, President Trump had this.
3: We were getting ready to do a very major attack tomorrow. I put it off for a little while, hopefully maybe forever, but possibly for a little while, because we've had very big discussions with Iran.
2: And amid an outbreak of Ebola virus in Central Africa, Ed Donahue reports an American doctor has tested positive.
5: The organization he works for says Dr. Peter Stafford had been treating patients at a hospital in eastern Congo and developed symptoms. Infectious disease specialist Dr. Celine Gounder says doctors are likely to be among the first to be infected.
6: This is Bundibugyo Ebola virus. So this is a more rare species of Ebola virus for which we have no vaccine or specific treatment.
5: Ebola spreads person to person through direct contact with bodily fluids.
6: I am not worried about a pandemic with Bundibugyo Ebola virus, but I am worried about a large regional epidemic. And that could result in some cases here in the United States and elsewhere.
5: The CDC says seven Americans, including Dr. Stafford, are being transported to Germany for monitoring. I'm Ed Donahue.
2: This is AP News. A Game 7 tonight in the NHL, the Canadiens and Sabres in Buffalo looking to advance to the conference final. In the NBA, the Western Conference Final gets started with Oklahoma City hosting San Antonio. And Gethin Kulbaugh has a story of sports diplomacy.
7: A North Korean women's soccer team has arrived in South Korea to compete in a regional tournament. This marks the first visit by North Korean athletes in 8 years amid ongoing political tensions. The team, Naegohyang Women's FC, landed at Incheon International Airport on Sunday. They will face South Korea's Suwon FC women on Wednesday in the Asian Football Confederation Women's Champions League semifinals. Experts caution against viewing this visit as a sign of improved relations. North Korea last sent athletes to South Korea in 2018. I'm Gethin Kulbaugh.
2: 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I'm Ben Thomas. Thanks for listening.

you know about me? Big G-L-O-N-A-G-L-E. 50,000 new Chanel, chopping spree. And every time I pop out, you know I A-T-E.